The news read by Sarabjit Kaur. Prime Minister Narendra Modi has said 21st century India is moving forward with the principles of pro-people, pro-active and good governance. He said the country is progressing rapidly on the reform express and institutions conducting examinations must also undertake reforms in line with the country's needs. Addressing the centenary celebrations of the Union Public Service Commission at Bharat Mandapam in New Delhi, the Prime Minister stressed the need to bring young people into public services who are driven not by public office but by public service. The nation is paying homage to Father of the Nation, Mahatma Gandhi, on his 157th birth anniversary today. In her message on Gandhi Jayanti, President Draupadi Murmu said, Mahatma Gandhi's message of peace and non-violence has become even more relevant amid wars and conflicts in several parts of the world. She paid tribute to Mahatma Gandhi and said his life and ideals are widely respected across the world. She expressed confidence that India is advancing towards the goal of Vikasit Bharat by 2047. A Sarv Dharma Prarthana Sabha will be held at Mahatma Gandhi Samadhi at Rajghat in New Delhi

Traffic police has issued a traffic advisory in view of Gandhi Jayanti at Rajghat and the 122nd birth anniversary of former Prime Minister Lal Bahadur Shastri at Vijayghat today. Special Gram Sabhas are being convened across the country today on Gandhi Jayanti to deliberate on governance reforms, strengthening panchayats and improving public services in rural areas. The Rural Development Ministry said the meetings will also mark the launch of the People's Plan Campaign 2026-27, Sabki Yojana, Sabka Vikas. Union Commerce and Industry Minister Piyush Goyal has highlighted India's food security measures and reaffirmed its commitment to a rules-based multilateral trading system. Participating in the G20 Trade Ministers meeting in Milwaukee, Wisconsin, Mr. Goyal said, ensuring food security for all and creating greater opportunities for farmers are central to India's policy. He said food must never be used as an instrument of pressure against any country. Mr. Goyal noted that countries of the global south are among those most adversely affected by food, fuel and fertilizer crisis arising from global conflicts. On the sidelines of the meeting, Mr. Goyal held separate meetings with his UK and Australian counterparts. He reviewed the implementation of the India-UK Comprehensive Economic and Trade Agreement with UK Secretary of State, Jonathan Reynolds. Captain Smith Machar, who was injured in the Fly Dubai flight incident, is in stable condition and recovering well. India's ambassador to the UAE, Dr. Deepak Mittal, said in an exclusive interview with Prasar Bharati. Dr. Mittal said he met Captain Machar and his family in the UAE and found the pilot in good spirits. He said Captain Machar is receiving good medical care and the Indian embassy remains in continuous contact with the UAE authorities. Meanwhile, President Draupadi Murmu, Vice President C.P. Radhakrishnan and Prime Minister Narendra Modi have praised Captain Machar for his courage in preventing a major tragedy. At the Asian Games in Japan, India's medal tally has risen to 66, including 10 gold, 23 silver and 33 bronze medals. The men's hockey team defeated arch-rivals Pakistan 4-3 in a thrilling semi-final to reach the final, while the cricket team beat Sri Lanka by 124 runs to book a place in the gold medal match. In wrestling, Nitesh Sivach won silver in the men's 97-kilogram Greco-Roman category. He lost 0-4 to Japan's Yuri Nakazato in the final, securing India's first silver in Greco-Roman wrestling at the Asian Games since 1962. Vice President C.P. Radhakrishnan has congratulated Indian athletes for their medal-winning performances at the Asian Games. And that is the end of this news bulletin.

0: Mahatma Gandhi in Porbandar. Similarly, all faith prayer will also be organized at the Sabarmati Ashram in Ahmedabad this morning. Large-scale cleanliness drives also been held across the state. State government has announced a 30% special market incentive support on the production of khadi and polyvastra on the occasion of Gandhi Jayanti. We have more from a correspondent.
1: The decision aligns with Prime Minister Narendra Modi's vision of Khadi for Nation, Khadi for Fashion, Vocal for Local and Har Ghar Swadeshi. This will be effective till 31st of December 2026. The incentive will directly benefit consumers in the form of discounts at authorized Khadi sales outlets. To further encourage the sale of local products during the upcoming festive season, special Khadi exhibition fairs are also being organized across the major cities in the state. Aparna Khunt, Akashwani News, Ahmedabad.
0: The nation also pays homage to former Prime Minister Lal Bahadur Shastri on his 122nd birth anniversary today. He was born on the 2nd of October 1904 in Pandit Deendayal Upadhyay Nagar, previously known as Mughal Sarai in Uttar Pradesh. As a teenager, he joined India's freedom struggle and participated in the non-cooperation movement in 1921. Following independence, Shastri held several important positions in Uttar Pradesh and later in the Union government. Vice President C.P. Radhakrishnan, Prime Minister Narendra Modi, Lok Sabha Speaker Om Birla and Delhi Chief Minister Rekha Gupta paid tributes to former Prime Minister Lal Bahadur Shastri at Vijay Ghat on the occasion of his birth anniversary. Special Gram Sabhas are being convened across the country today on Gandhi Jayanti to deliberate on governance reforms, strengthening panchayats and improving public services in rural areas. The Rural Development Ministry said the meetings will also mark the launch of People's Plan Campaign 2026-27, Sabki Yojana, Sabka Vikas. Prime Minister Narendra Modi is completing 25 years in public service, a journey defined by the mantra of Jan Seva, Se Desh Seva, and a relentless commitment that continues. Guided by this vision for Seva and Sushasan, the government has been ceaselessly working towards achieving Viksit Bharat by 2047. Through inclusive development and social empowerment, this dedication is transforming lives. Today, in a special series, we bring you an instance of how this vision has been translated into action through the scheme.
2: The renovated Pamban Bridge at Rameshwaram is India's first vertical lift railway sea bridge inaugurated by Prime Minister Narendra Modi on the auspicious day of Ram Navami on April 6 last year. During his speech, he said that it was a momentous occasion to extend best wishes to the people from the pious land of Rameshwaram.
3: This is the land of Bharat Ratna Dr. Kalam. His life showed us that science and spirituality complement each other. Similarly, the new Pamban Bridge to Rameshwaram brings technology and tradition together. A town that is thousands of years old is being connected by a 21st century engineering wonder. Pamban

0: it supports both ease of doing business and ease of travel.
1: The earlier historical Marwal Pamban Bridge was built to expand trade connectivity to Sri Lanka. The bridge construction, which began in 1870s, stretched to about 2.2 km with 143 piers and was commissioned in 1914. The vertical lift in the new bridge features a 72.5 meter extant central span that rises 17 to 22 meters vertically to accommodate ships at sea. Talking to Akashvani, railway officials of the Madurai division said that to protect the infrastructure of the bridge, over 3,000 tons of steel had gone into 99 approach girders alone. The lift span was built from 54 pieces and joined with 168 wells done inside special huts that kept the conditions just right. Some tower sections were floated to the site on barges. The entire stretch offers an ecstatic view of the Arabian Sea also. Pamban Bridge survived major cyclones that destroyed Dhanushkodi, the ruins which bears testimony to it. Joy, Akashvani, Chennai.
2: This is Akashvani giving you the news.
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2: The Ministry of Civil Aviation has initiated a series of reforms to make aviation security processes simpler and quicker for the people working at Indian airports. Briefing the media on the Bureau of Civil Aviation Security, BCAS reforms to improve operational efficiency and ease of doing business in New Delhi, Civil Aviation Secretary Samir Kumar Sinha said these sweeping changes aim to digitize workflows, making processes simpler and transition towards accountability-driven governance while maintaining the highest security standards. The ministry informed that BCAS has streamlined the security clearance framework by moving towards a category and contract agnostic security clearance, which is applicable across the 9 identified categories of aviation entities. It is proposed to remain valid for 5 years as part of these reforms. Saudi Arabia has handed over to UAE the Omani co-pilot who made abortive attempt to crash fly Dubai's Tel Aviv-bound plane. Investigators are probing the attack on Indian pilot Smith Machar by Omani co-pilot in the cockpit. The development came after Saudi authorities conducted a preliminary investigation into the incident that forced the flight to make an emergency landing in the Saudi city of Tabuk on Wednesday. Saudi Arabia's Interior Ministry said its initial investigation indicated that the co-pilot has assaulted the captain during the flight. The preliminary investigation was conducted in coordination with security teams from the UAE. External Affairs Ministry has said it continues to closely follow the health condition of Captain Smith Machar, an Indian national and the brave pilot of Flight Dubai Flight FZ1073. It said in a statement that after receiving initial medical treatment in a hospital in Tabuk, Saudi Arabia, he has now been shifted to Abu Dhabi for continued medical attention and recovery. Indian ambassador in UAE met Captain Machar in a hospital and inquired about his well-being. Earlier, the ambassador also met his family and assured all possible support for the captain's health and well-being. The Indian embassy in Abu Dhabi and consulate in Dubai are in close touch with the local authorities in the matter. External Affairs Ministry once again saluted Captain Smith Machar's valor and courage. It also conveyed deep appreciation for the admiration and support he has received from across the world for his act of gallantry. Russian President Vladimir Putin has said that Indian Prime Minister Narendra Modi has very good ideas aimed at finding a mutually acceptable solution to the Ukraine conflict. Speaking at the Valdai Forum, Mr. Putin noted that Mr. Modi regularly raises the topic of ending the war during the discussions and shows strong interest in a peaceful settlement. Mr. Putin described India's diplomatic position as neutral yet deeply invested in bringing the hostilities to an end, while Mr. Modi has previously emphasized that India stands firmly on the side of peace. Mr. Putin expressed gratitude for Mr. Modi's persistent engagement and practical approach towards dialogue and diplomacy. Union Agriculture and Farmers Welfare Minister Shivraj Singh Chauhan is visiting Goa today. He will interact with farmers and citizens at an event in Ponda. Panchayat members and councillors will participate through online mode. We have more from a correspondent.
4: The Goa Fresh brand will be launched by Union Minister Shivraj Singh Chauhan today in Goa under the

0: initiate you, branding and packaging of agricultural products produced in Goa will be undertaken. The state government has developed Goa Fresh brand to promote and give recognition to agricultural produce from Goa. The program will provide farmers and women from across the state an opportunity to interact directly with Union Agriculture Minister. Discussions will focus on challenges in the agricultural sector, farmers' welfare, rural livelihoods, and the contribution of women to the rural economy. Minister will later visit Indian Council of Agricultural Research, Central Coastal Agriculture Research Institute, and will take review meeting. Mahesh Sopre, Akashwani News, Panji.
1: In Mizoram, three persons, including PIB Imphal Additional Director General Dr. Angam Pame, DD News Aizawl Director Namphibo Marin Mai, and CBC Aizawl MTS H. Lian Vela were killed in a road accident near Sialsuk yesterday. The car in which they were travelling fell into a gorge. Information and Broadcasting Minister Ashwini Vaishnav expressed condolences to the bereaved families. Indian women's recurve archery team has created history by winning its maiden Asian Games gold medal, defeating world champion South Korea 5-3 in a thrilling final today. Ankit Bhagat, Kirti Sharma and Kumkum Mohod held their nerve in windy conditions to edge past the 10-time Olympic champions. After the first two sets were tied, India seized the advantage in the third set with a 55-point score against Korea's 52. In the fourth set, a crucial score correction turned Kirti Sharma's 8 into a 9, taking India to 54 points and sealing the gold. Earlier, India defeated China 5-1 in the semi-final to reach its first ever Asian Games women's recurve final. This is India's first Asian Games gold in the women's recurve team event. And now for a look at today's newspapers, it's over to Sarabjit Kaur.
2: Thank you, Abhishek. On the Fly Dubai flight incident, Hindustan Times leads, averted a 9/11 style tragedy, Modi lauds Captain Machar, injured Indian captain's table, attack motive still unclear, headlines the Asian Age. Israeli leaders hail Indian pilot as hero, states the Pioneer. At the UPSC centenary celebrations, the Asian Age reports, Modi pushes citizen-first approach in civil services. UPSC turns 100, Prime Minister urges shorter exam cycles, youth-centric reforms, reports the Indian Express. Supreme Court bars license renewal for motorists with unpaid fines, informs the Hindu. And finally, Silesau land in City of Joy amid tight security. Well, the Indian Express reports that five-time football world champions Brazil landed in Kolkata on Thursday night for their much-awaited friendly with India on Saturday. And with that, it's back to you, Abhishek.
1: Thank you, Sarabjit. And now, before we end the bulletin, the headlines once again. Nation pays homage to father of the nation, Mahatma Gandhi, and former Prime Minister Lal Bahadur Shastri on the birth anniversary today. Special Gram Sabhas to be convened across the country on the occasion of Gandhi Jayanti. Civil Aviation Ministry initiates series of reforms to make aviation security processes simpler and quicker. Saudi Arabia hands over to UAE Omani co-pilot who made abortive attempt to crash fly Dubai's Tel Aviv-bound plane. Brave Indian pilot Smith Machar airlifted to Abu Dhabi for treatment, India closely following his health condition. And India bags gold in the women's recurve archery team event at the Asian Games in Japan. And with that, we end the morning news. Have a nice day.

0: brave Indian pilot. Captain Smith Machar, whose heroics in thwarting of an attack by his co-pilot saved 180 lives on the Fly Dubai flight from Dubai to Tel Aviv. Captain Machar gave details of his experience to the Prime Minister and spoke of what gave him courage during the incident. The Prime Minister applauded his bravery and wished him a quick recovery. Mr. Modi said the whole country is praying for him. He said Captain Smith's courage, presence of mind and composure saved many lives. The Prime Minister lauded Smith's spirit, saying that the country can proudly say that Indians are not those who take lives, but those who are willing to risk their lives to save others. During the interaction, an emotional Smith shared that PM Modi is his biggest idol and expressed how special and proud he felt to receive the call.
1: Aapki himmat ne, aapke dhairya ne, aur aapki soojbooj ne, and a friction of second mein itne nirnay kar liye aapne, aur itne logon ki jaan bachayi. 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
0: The co-pilot accused of assaulting Captain Smith Machar has been transferred to Abu Dhabi. The Saudi press agency SBA, quoting an official source at the Saudi Ministry of Interior, reported that both pilots left the country for Abu Dhabi after receiving medical clearance. The Indian embassy in Abu Dhabi had yesterday informed that Captain Machar had been brought to the UAE and was recovering well. The nation is paying homage to the father of the nation, Mahatma Gandhi, on his 157th birth anniversary today. A Sarvadharma Prarthana Sabha was held at Bapu's Samadhi in Rajghat in the national capital. President Draupadi Murmu attended the Sarvadharma Prarthana this morning and paid floral tributes to the father of the nation. Vice President C.P. Radhakrishnan, Prime Minister Narendra Modi, Lok Sabha Speaker Om Birla, Union Housing and Urban Affairs Minister Manohar Lal, and Delhi Chief Minister Rekha Gupta also paid tributes to Mahatma Gandhi at Rajghat. The nation is also paying homage to former Prime Minister Lal Bahadur Shastri on his 122nd birth anniversary today. He was born on the 2nd of October 1904 in Pandit Deen Dayal Upadhyay Nagar, previously known as Mughal Sarai, in Uttar Pradesh. As a teenager, he joined India's freedom struggle and participated in the non-cooperation movement in 1921. Following independence, Shastriji held several important positions in Uttar Pradesh and later in the Union government. Prime Minister Narendra Modi paid floral tribute to the former Prime Minister at his memorial, Vijay Ghat, in the national capital this morning. Several Indian diplomatic missions across the world today marked Mahatma Gandhi's birth anniversary by paying floral tributes and recalling his timeless ideals of truth, non-violence and peace. Marking Gandhi Jayanti and the International Day of Non-Violence, the Indian High Commission in Australia offered floral tribute at the Mahatma Gandhi statue at Glebe Park in Canberra. Prime Minister Narendra Modi is completing 25 years in public service, a journey defined by the mantra of Jan Seva Se Desh Seva and a relentless commitment that continues. Guided by this vision for Seva and Sushasan, the government has been ceaselessly working towards achieving Viksit Bharat by 2047. Through inclusive development and social empowerment, this dedication is transforming lives. Today in our special series, we bring you an instance of how this vision has been translated into action through Atal Tunnel.
3: The Atal Tunnel, constructed beneath the world-famous Rohtang Pass under extremely challenging geographical conditions, is a remarkable example of modern engineering and the technical expertise of the Border Roads Organization. One of the country's important infrastructure and strategic projects, the Atal Tunnel provides all-weather, year-round connectivity between Kullu and the tribal district of Lahaul Spiti in Himachal Pradesh. It has also emerged as an important landmark for development, tourism and strategic connectivity in the state. Situated at an altitude of around 10,000 feet above

0: sea level and extending for more than 9 kilometers, the Atal Tunnel was inaugurated by the Honorable Prime Minister Narendra Modi on the 3rd of October 2020. The project was constructed at a cost of around 3,200 crore rupees. The tunnel has brought significant positive changes to the lives of people in the region. Sonam Jangpo, a resident of Kelong, the district headquarters of Lahol Spiti, says the tunnel has improved access to essential services such as transport, healthcare, and education. He expressed his gratitude to Prime Minister Narendra Modi for this historic gift to the region.
1: My name is Sonam Jangpo and I am a resident of Kelong. Before the Atal Tunnel was opened, we had to travel to Kullu Manali via the Rohtang Pass, which caused us a lot of difficulties. After the tunnel was opened, access to healthcare facilities has also become much easier. In case of an emergency, we can now reach Kullu within just 1 or 2 hours. It has also brought great convenience to our farmers and horticulturists. Our vegetables can now reach the market on the same day. Tourism has also received a major boost. We sincerely thank the central government because we are now connected with the rest of the country throughout the year. We also express our gratitude to our Honorable Prime Minister Shri Narendra Modi.

0: करते हैं।
1: The Atal Tunnel has not only given a major boost to tourism in Himachal Pradesh, but has also made year-round connectivity to the border areas, particularly Leh Ladakh, more convenient. Ritesh Kapoor, Akashwani News, Shimla.
2: Prime Minister Narendra Modi in his 138th episode of Mann Ki Baat program appreciated hockey Olympian from Punjab, Rajinder Singh Senior, for his efforts to discover and coach sports talent from the villages of the state, lauding him for pursuing his passion through the Round Glass Hockey Academy to train children in hockey in villages. The Prime Minister said, Rajinder has a very clear focus in identifying children who lack access to excellent coaching facilities at village level. More from our correspondent.
3: Olympian Rajinder Singh was part of the gold medal winning Indian hockey team at the 1980 Olympics. He played his last international match in 1982 Champions Trophy, which India won from Pakistan, and got a bronze medal with him converting three penalty corners into goals. He joined Sports Authority of India in 1990 and started his coaching career. During his tenure, sub-junior and junior hockey teams achieved many national awards. After his retirement from SAI, this Dronacharya awardee joined Round Glass Sports Academy in 2020 and started nurturing the young talent from villages to make them national level players.
4: I was stunned to hear Honorable Prime Minister Narendra Modi ji talk about me, Rajinder Singh, Olympic gold medalist, Arjuna Awardee, and as a coach, Dronacharya Awardee, in his Mann Ki Baat. It is a very proud moment, not only for me, but my all fellow colleagues, Olympians, international players in India.
3: He assured to continue coaching the young talent to build strong hockey team for India. Rajesh Bali, Akashwani News, Jalandhar.
2: This is Akashwani giving you the news.
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2: Welcome back to the Midday News. Commerce and Industry Minister Piyush Goyal held bilateral meetings with his counterparts from France, Canada, Saudi Arabia and South Korea on the sidelines of the G20 trade ministers meeting in Milwaukee in the United States. The discussions focused on strengthening bilateral trade relations with the respective countries. During his meeting with France's Minister Delegate for Foreign Trade and Economic Attractiveness, Nicolas Forissier, Goyal discussed ways to expand trade and investment ties, expedite the India-EU Free Trade Agreement and deepen cooperation in areas including aerospace manufacturing, UPI integration and joint innovation initiatives. Mr. Goyal also held a productive meeting with Canadian International Trade Minister Maninder Sidhu. The two ministers reviewed ongoing negotiations for the India-Canada Comprehensive Economic Partnership Agreement and reaffirmed their commitment to expediting the talks. The agreement, launched by Prime Minister Narendra Modi and Canadian Prime Minister Mark Carney in March, aims to take bilateral trade between the two countries to $50 billion by 2030. The United Nations has welcomed India's approval of the 1.86 lakh crore rupee Green Energy Corridor Phase 3, describing the grid strengthening and battery storage scheme as a major step that will deliver big dividends for the country's people and economy. In a statement to a news agency, UN Climate Change Executive Secretary Simon Steele said the initiative would help India harness its growing renewable energy capacity, meet rising electricity needs, and further strengthen its position as a global leader in solar energy. Russian President Vladimir Putin has said Indian Prime Minister Narendra Modi has very good ideas aimed at finding a mutually acceptable solution to the Ukraine conflict. Speaking at the Valdai Forum, Mr. Putin noted that Mr. Modi regularly raises the topic of ending the war during their discussions and shows strong interest in a peaceful settlement. Mr. Putin described India's diplomatic position as neutral yet deeply invested in bringing the hostilities to an end, while Mr. Modi has previously emphasized that India stands firmly on the side of peace. Mr. Putin expressed gratitude for Mr. Modi's persistent engagement and practical approach towards dialogue and diplomacy. Indian athletes continued their strong performance at the ongoing Asian Games in Aichi, Nagoya, Japan, winning several medals across multiple sporting events today. In boxing, Lovlina Borgohain clinched a historic gold medal in the women's 75-kilogram category, defeating China's Pao Ziyi by a unanimous 5-0 decision in the final.

0: It is only India's second gold medal in women's boxing at the Asian Games, following Mary Kom's gold in 2014. Earlier, Indian women's recurve archery team created history by winning its maiden Asian Games gold medal. The trio of Ankita Bhakat, Kirti Sharma and Kumkum Mahod defeated world champion South Korea 5-3 in a thrilling final. India also secured a silver medal in the mixed recurve team archery event. The Indian duo of Kumkum Mahod and Dheeraj Bommadevra finished runners-up after losing 3-5 to China in a closely contested final. In sailing, Netra Kumanan won the bronze medal in the women's dinghy event. The 29-year-old Indian sailor finished third with overall 14 points. With these performances, India climbed to sixth position in the overall medal standings. The country's medal tally rose to 72 medals, comprising 12 gold, 25 silver and 35 bronze. The India Meteorological Department, IMD, has forecast heavy rainfall over Arunachal Pradesh for the day. IMD said conditions are likely to become favorable for further withdrawal of the southwest monsoon from remaining parts of Punjab, Haryana, Rajasthan, Uttar Pradesh and most parts of Gujarat and Madhya Pradesh during the next 24 hours. The Met Department said thunderstorms and lightning conditions will continue over Andhra Pradesh, Kerala, Mahe, Sub-Himalayan, West Bengal and Sikkim till tomorrow. And now before we end the bulletin, the headlines once again. Prime Minister Narendra Modi speaks to pilot of Fly Dubai, Captain Smit Machar, applauds his bravery and wishes him a quick recovery. Commerce and Industry Minister Piyush Goyal holds bilateral meetings with his counterparts from France, Canada, Saudi Arabia and South Korea on the sidelines of the G20 trade ministers' meeting to strengthen trade relations. Nation pays homage to father of the nation Mahatma Gandhi and former Prime Minister Lal Bahadur Shastri on their birth anniversary today. IMD forecasts heavy rainfall over Arunachal Pradesh for today, says conditions are favorable for further withdrawal of southwest monsoon from northwest India. And in Asian Games, Lovlina Borgohain clinches gold medal in women's boxing 75-kilogram category. Total medal tally rises to 72, including 12 gold. With that, we end the midday news.
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2: एक जमाने से कहानी है सुना रही आकाशवाणी फिर आया एंटरटेनमेंट का रेवोल्यूशन जब कोने कोने पहुंचा दूरदर्शन कहानी नहीं बदली स्टाइल गया है बदल जो कहानियां हम सुनते आए देखते आए अब वही वैसी ही कहानी सुनाएगा डिजिटल
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This is Akashvani, the news read by Anuja Kumar. The gold rush continued for India at the Asian Games in Aichi, Nagoya, Japan, as Indian athletes delivered a stellar performance on day 13, clinching 6 gold medals in hockey, boxing, wrestling and archery in a spectacular display of skill, determination and sporting excellence. Indian women's hockey team clinched the gold medal, defeating China 1-0 in the closely fought final. Lal Siryamani Yermazote scored the decisive lone goal for India, while goalkeeper Savita Punya produced a crucial save from a penalty stroke to preserve the lead and secure the gold medal. The victory marks India's first women hockey gold at the Asian Games in 44 years, ending a long wait for the title. Earlier, Indian wrestler Sujit Kalkal scripted a remarkable comeback to win the gold medal in the men's 65kg freestyle event. The 23-year-old Indian produced a stunning fight back in the final, recovering from a 4-9 deficit to defeat Tajikistan's Abdulmazid Kudiev 10-9 and clinch the Asian Games title. With this victory, Sujit has joined the elite company of Yogeshwar Dutt and Bajrang Punia, becoming a third Indian wrestler to win Asian Games gold in the men's 65kg category. In boxing, Parveen Huda won the gold medal in the women's 65kg category, defeating Chinese Taipei's Nian Chin Chen 3-2 in a split decision in the final. Ankush Panghal clinched the gold medal in the men's 80kg category, defeating South Korea's Kim Min-seung by a split decision 4-0 in the final. India's star woman boxer Lovlina Borgohain also clinched a gold medal in the 75kg category, defeating China's Bao Jie by a unanimous 5-0 decision in the final. It is India's only second gold medal in women's boxing at the Asian Games, following Mary Kom's gold in 2014. In archery, women's recurve team created history by clinching its maiden Asian Games gold medal. The trio of Ankita Bhakat, Kirti Sharma and Kumkum Mohor defeated world champion South Korea 5-3 in a thrilling final. India also bagged silver in the mixed recurve team event. Kumkum Mohor and Dheeraj Boma Devara finished runners-up after going down 3-5 to China in a closely contested final. With these impressive performances, India has climbed to 5th position in the overall medal standings. The country's medal tally has risen to 76, including 16 gold, 25 silver and 35 bronze medals. Prime Minister Narendra Modi today spoke to the brave Indian pilot Captain Smith Machar, whose heroics in thwarting off an attack by his co-pilot saved 180 lives on the Fly Dubai flight from Dubai to Tel Aviv. Captain Machar gave details of his experience to the Prime Minister and spoke of what gave him courage during the incident. The Prime Minister applauded his bravery and wished him a quick recovery. Mr. Modi said the whole country is praying for him. He said Captain Smith's courage, presence of mind and composure saved many lives. The nation pays homage to the father of the nation, Mahatma Gandhi, on his 157th birth anniversary today. A Sarv Dharm Prarthana Sabha was held at Bapu Samadhi at Rajghat in the national capital. President Draupadi Murmu attended the Sarv Dharm Prarthana this morning and paid floral tributes to the father of the nation. Vice President C.P. Radhakrishnan, Prime Minister Narendra Modi, Lok Sabha Speaker Om Birla, Union Housing and Urban Affairs Minister Manohar Lal and Delhi Chief Minister Rekha Gupta also paid tributes to Mahatma Gandhi at Rajghat. Vice President C.P. Radhakrishnan and Prime Minister Narendra Modi paid tributes to Mahatma Gandhi at Gandhi Smriti in New Delhi this evening. Several other dignitaries also paid tributes to Bapu. Eminent singers as well as school students sung devotional songs during the program. United Nations has welcomed India's approval of the 1.86 lakh crore rupees Green Energy Corridor Phase 3, describing the grid strengthening and battery storage scheme as a major step that will deliver big dividends for the country's people and economy. In a statement to a news agency, UN Climate Change Executive Secretary Simon Steele said the initiative would help India harness its growing renewable energy capacity, meet rising electricity needs, and further strengthen its position as a global leader. And that is the end of this news bulletin.

0: The flight was carrying 174 passengers, including 27 children. The pilot is currently undergoing treatment at a hospital in the UAE. Commerce and Industry Minister Piyush Goyal has called for a WTO-compliant approach to correcting global trade distortions at the concluding day of G20 Trade Ministers meeting in Milwaukee, US. Speaking on structural excess capacity and production, Mr. Goyal said that India is the fastest-growing large economy in the world with a domestic demand-driven economy serving 1.4 billion people. He highlighted that India is building manufacturing value chains from design to finished goods as a trusted link in global supply chains. He said India's manufacturing capacity serves its domestic and global needs, and India does not have structural excess capacity in the sectors identified by the G20 presidency. A report.
1: Commerce Minister Piyush Goyal highlighted that India's trade with G20 members depends on a transparent, non-discriminatory and rules-based trading system. He said most favored nation treatment is a key guarantee of this system, ensuring that the same terms apply to the smallest trader and the largest trader. Speaking on ending forced labor in global supply chains, Mr. Goyal said India's commitment to the elimination of forced labor is absolute and unconditional. The minister reaffirmed India's commitment to a rules-based, fair, equitable, non-discriminatory, transparent, open, inclusive and multilateral trading system with the WTO at its core. He emphasized the importance of preserving policy space for developing countries to grow and feed their people while upholding decision-making by consensus. On the sidelines, Mr. Goyal held bilateral meetings with his counterparts from Australia, Saudi Arabia and South Korea, among others. Suparna Saikya, Akashvani News, Delhi.
0: This is Akashvani giving you the news.
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0: The nation pays homage to the father of the nation, Mahatma Gandhi, on his 157th birth anniversary today. A Sarvadharm Prarthana Sabha was held at Bapu Samadhi at Rajghat in the national capital. President Draupadi Murmu attended the Sarvadharm Prarthana this morning and paid floral tributes to the father of the nation. Vice President C.P. Radhakrishnan, Prime Minister Narendra Modi, Lok Sabha Speaker Om Birla and other leaders also paid tributes to Mahatma Gandhi at Rajghat. The Vice President and the Prime Minister paid tributes to Mahatma Gandhi at Gandhi Smriti in New Delhi this evening. Several other dignitaries also paid tributes to Bapu. Eminent singers as well as school students sung devotional songs during the programme.

The nation also paid homage to former Prime Minister Lal Bahadur Shastri on his 122nd birth anniversary today. He was born on 2nd October 1904 in Pandit Deen Dayal Upadhyay Nagar, previously known as Mughal Sarai in Uttar Pradesh. As a teenager, he joined India's freedom struggle and participated in the non-cooperation movement in 1921. Following independence, he held several important positions in Uttar Pradesh and later in the Union government. Prime Minister Narendra Modi paid floral tribute to the former Prime Minister at his memorial Vijay Ghat in the national capital this morning. Khadi and Village Industries Commission Chairman Manoj Goyal today informed that a special discount campaign has been launched across the country, including Khadi Bhavan at Connaught Place in New Delhi. The discount is available from today till 16th of next month. Ministry of Micro, Small and Medium Enterprises said that during this period, up to 20% discount will be available on Khadi products and 10% discount on Village Industry products. Delhi Metro Rail Corporation, DMRC, has informed that entry and exit gates of all metro stations of the Delhi Metro network are now open. It added that the interchange facility at New Delhi Metro Station is also available. Earlier today, Delhi Metro had informed that 12 metro stations will remain closed until further notice. This is Akashvani. 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
0: Prime Minister Narendra Modi is completing 25 years in public service, a journey defined by the mantra of Jan Seva Se Desh Seva and a relentless commitment that continues. Guided by this vision for Seva and Sushasan, the government has been ceaselessly working towards achieving the goal of a Viksit Bharat by 2047. Through inclusive development and social empowerment, this dedication is transforming lives. Today, in our special series, we bring you an instance of how this vision has been translated into action through the Mann Ki Baat.
2: Mann Ki Baat on Akashvani began as a monthly radio broadcast and has not missed a month since. It is not a policy address. It picks out something a common man has done well, explains a scheme in ordinary words, and asks for help with sanitation, water or self-reliance. Radio reaches where nothing else does. The program has given a way of talking to the country that is neither a press conference nor a campaign. Before Mr. Modi, no Indian Prime Minister had ever spoken to the country on a schedule. Sharing his thoughts on the 100th episode of Mann Ki Baat in April 2023, Prime Minister Narendra Modi had said that whether it is about schemes or any subject with which Mann Ki Baat got associated turned into a mass movement.
3: Mann Ki Baat mein पूरे देश के कोने कोने से लोग जुड़े, हर आयु वर्ग के लोग जुड़े, बेटी बचाओ बेटी पढ़ाओ की बात हो, स्वच्छ भारत आंदोलन हो, खादी के प्रति प्रेम हो या प्रकृति की बात, आजादी का अमृत महोत्सव हो या फिर अमृत सरोवर की बात, मन की बात जिस विषय से जुड़ा वो जन आंदोलन बन गया और आप लोगों ने बना दिया.
2: Talking to media, eminent actor Aamir Khan said, Mann Ki Baat program has a huge impact on people.
4: Mann Ki Baat has had a huge impact on the people of India. And it has had a very deep effect on people. And it is a very historic thing that the Prime Minister has done.
2: Today, crores of Indians tune into Prime Minister's address, listening to stories of governance success from across the nation. An aspirational India listens to the tales of transformed realities. Mann Ki Baat is a monthly radio dialogue which has fundamentally transformed the public communication. Anupam Mishra, Akashvani News, Delhi.
0: In Punjab, Border Security Force or BSF has neutralized two Pakistani intruders today in Tarn Taran sector. Quoting BSF sources, Akashvani correspondent reports that they illegally crossed over to the Indian side of the border. Despite giving warnings by the deployed security personnel to stop, they continued advancing forces, forcing BSF to open fire. Information and Broadcasting Ministry has mourned the untimely demise of three members of the Information and Broadcasting Fraternity who lost their lives in the tragic road accident in Mizoram yesterday. The vehicle carrying the officials fell into a gorge while they were on official duty. The deceased are Dr. Angam Pame, IIS, Additional Director General, Press Information Bureau and Central Bureau of Communication, Imphal, Nampibo Marinmai, IIS Director News, Doordarshan Kendra and All India Radio Aizawl, and H. Lianvila, MTS, Central Bureau of Communication, Field Office Aizawl. The gold rush continued for India at the Asian Games in Naichi, Nagoya, Japan, as Indian athletes delivered a stellar performance on day 13, clinching 6 gold medals in hockey, boxing, wrestling and archery in a spectacular display of skill, determination and sporting excellence. Indian women's hockey team clinched the gold medal, defeating China 1-0 in the closely fought final. Lalrem Semai Marzote scored the decisive lone goal for India, while goalkeeper Savita Punia produced a crucial save from a penalty stroke to preserve the lead and secure the gold medal. The victory marks India's first women hockey gold at the Asian Games in 44 years, ending a long wait for the title. Earlier, Indian wrestler Sujit Kalkal scripted a remarkable comeback to win the gold medal in the men's 65-kilogram freestyle event. In boxing, Parveen Huda won the gold medal in the women's 65kg category, defeating Chinese Taipei's Nian Chin Chen 3-2 in a split decision in the final. Ankush Pangal clinched the gold medal in the men's 80kg category, defeating South Korea's Kim Min Seong by a split decision 4-0 in the final. India star woman boxer

Pavlina Borgohain also clinched a gold medal in the 75kg category, defeating China's Bao Zi by unanimous 5-0 decision in the final. In archery, women's recurve team created history by clinching its maiden Asian Games gold medal. The try of Ankita Bhagat, Kirti Mishra and Kumkum Mohot defeated world champion South Korea 5-3 in the swimming final. India also bagged silver in the mixed recurve team event. Kumkum Mohot and Dheeraj Bomadevra finished runners-up after going down 3-5 to China in a closely contested final. Sepak Takraw in

0: medal standings, the country's medal tally has risen to 76, including 16 gold, 25 silver and 35 bronze medals. President Draupadi Murmu and Prime Minister Narendra Modi have congratulated the medal winners. The India Meteorological Department IMD has forecast heavy rainfall over Arunachal Pradesh during the next 2 days. And now, before we end the bulletin, the headlines once again. Prime Minister Narendra Modi praises brave pilot Smith Mutcher for saving hundreds of lives and foiling attempt to crash Israel-bound flight, asserts Indians are those who risk their lives to save others, not take lives. Commerce Minister Piyush Goyal says India is building manufacturing value chains from design to finished goods as a trusted link in global supply chains. Nation pays homage to father of the nation Mahatma Gandhi and former Prime Minister Lal Bahadur Shastri on their birth anniversary. And in Asian Games, India win first women's hockey gold in 44 years. Wrestler Sujit Kalkal and boxers Parveen Hooda, Lovlina Borgohain and Ankush Pangal also clinched gold medals. India climbed to 5th position in overall medal standings with tally rising to 76, including 16 gold. That is all in the news at 9. Good night.
1: Spotlight. This is Akashvani. In the program Spotlight, now we bring you a discussion on Swachh Bharat to Swachhata as a Jan Andolan. The participants are Akshay Raut, former Director General, Swachh Bharat Mission, and Shreya Pathak, anchor.
2: October 2, that is October 2nd, is a significant day for India's journey towards cleanliness. It marks the birth anniversary of Mahatma Gandhi and also the anniversary of the launch of the Swachh Bharat Mission in 2014. Over the past 12 years, the campaign has moved beyond cleanliness drives to become a wider public movement, with citizens, institutions and governments playing a role. This year, October 2, also marks the beginning of the implementation phase of Special Campaign 6.0, which focuses on institutionalizing cleanliness, reducing pendency and promoting scientific e-waste management across government offices. To understand this journey from Swachh Bharat Mission to Swachhata as a Jan Andolan, we are joined by Akshay Raut, former Director General of the Swachh Bharat Mission. Welcome, sir, to Akashvani Spotlight Program.
3: Namaskar.
2: Sir, starting with my first question, let us begin with a larger journey. 12 years after the launch of Swachh Bharat Mission, how do you look at its transformation from a government program into a people's movement?
3: The idea came to the Prime Minister, who announced it, as you rightly said, 12 years back. And in his mind, it was very clear that it is going to be a people's program, a people's movement, if you call it. The word Jan Andolan has been used in this context. It is extremely true that the Prime Minister headed it himself all the time from this day he's announced. Even till today, he talks about Swachhata all the time. There are four pillars, Shreya. First P is political leadership, which the Prime Minister provided abundantly and passionately and all the time, and prodded all the other leaders, the chief ministers and ministers and departmental heads, to also lead the program. Second is public finance, second P. Never in the history of independent India, so much money was put into sanitation or Swachhata as it was done for Swachh Bharat Mission. Always, sanitation was a poor recipient of funds, central funds or state funds. So, the money was given where the mouth is. We had well-funded mission running in phase 1, now in phase 2, and perhaps phase 3 is going to be conceived very soon. Third P is partnership, because it was recognized that this cannot be done by one government department, whether in Sahari side or Gramin side. It has to be everyone's business. All the ministries of the government, all the departments of the government, all agencies outside the government, yes, the corporate, the media, international agencies, all were built into a partnership, and it was a work together. Last P is the most important thing about which you highlighted in your starting remarks, is P for people's participation. the program or the task was taken.

0: Taken over by the people themselves. It did not remain in the hands of the government. People took it forward. From one passed on the flame to the other. 6.5 lakh villages, 4,800 towns, 2.5 lakh panchayats, all were ignited by the flame of Swachhata and all spread the message of Swachhata. I must hasten to add that in the first phase 2014 to 2019, when the focus was largely on the rural areas and for giving access to safe sanitation, that is, provide access to toilets. Incidentally, more than 12 crore toilets have been built so far. But more importantly, it was not creating this infrastructure, but also to engineer a massive behavior change. It became world's largest sanitation program, also world's largest behavior change program. And that's how it could succeed in the first phase in terms of making open, defecation-free India. The second phase, which is now moving towards a close, is a little more complex. So here, the task is waste management. And the task has shifted to a large extent from villages to towns. Because we have huge amount of municipal solid waste problem. Also liquid waste, but largely solid waste, mounds of solid waste across the towns. So there is a dedicated effort by the government and by all agencies to move towards cleaner towns as the country moves towards Vikasit Bharat. Because, mind you Shreya, I must tell all listeners, when India is aspiring Vikasit Bharat by 2047, there is no concept of Viksit Bharat without clean villages and clean towns. Particularly when the towns are going to be the source of economy, source of financial growth, we must have clean and sustainable towns where the economy and other activity can actually take place.
1: Sir, that was very insightful and taking a cue from what you just said about behavioral change. So behavioral change is often very much harder than building infrastructure. What have been the biggest lessons from Swachh Bharat Mission in changing everyday habits and making cleanliness a sustained behavior?
0: See, I first mentioned about the four P's which were clues to success. But let me also tell about the S which were part of the problem. Four S. First is S was scale, because we had, would you believe Shreya and would the listeners believe, that in 2014, when Swachh Bharat Mission was announced, India had 600 million, 60 crores of people defecating in the open. It was 60% of the population of India. And it was 60% of the overall open defecators in the world. So we had a massive scale to cover if we had to move towards the objective of safe sanitation for all by 2030, which the Sustainable Development Goals of United Nations envisaged. Then second S was speed. The Swachh Bharat Mission believed that we can't go drip, drip anymore. It has to be a sunset clause by which the work has to be finished. So very intelligently, 2019 was, which was 150th year of Mahatma Gandhi's anniversary, was put as the target date for making the country open defecation free. Believe me, and all of us know, all the districts and all the states of the country could declare themselves open defecation free on October 2. Today is the date of 2019. Huge achievement for the country of large scale like India. Third S was stigma, about which you mentioned, because that is really related to behavior as well. Toilet, sanitation, sanitary napkins, and there are few things which perhaps in this country people believed, families believed, that cannot be talked loudly, cannot be talked openly. They have to be whispered. They are not part of the agenda on the table. When the Prime Minister talked about toilets in his opening speech on 15th of August 2014, there is a surprise. Here is a new Prime Minister who is not talking about nuclear policy, GDP, relations with neighbors, relations with superpowers, talking about toilets. But that is what resonated with our women, our sisters, our mothers in the hinterland. Because they could find someone, as some program coming, which relates to a problem of theirs. After that, continuously, the toilets have been discussed in the open. Swachhata has been discussed in the open. Now, even all the women's sanitation requirements, particularly sanitary requirements, have been, which are menstrual hygiene and all that, they are being talked about in the open. There is no stigma attached. In fact, there was an attempt made that Swachh Sundar Swachh,

0: nearby, in which toilets were owned like bedroom or drawing room, in which toilets were decorated and competed between each other. That was the level of stigma removal which was attempted. Big icons, whether from the film like Amitabh Bachchan, Akshay Kumar, or from the sports world like Sachin Tendulkar, even Mr. Amir Khan, all of them joined. In fact, I remember those days we got into twin pit toilets and cleaned up the dirt which were accumulated over time to tell the whole world that there is nothing in this. This has become good fertilizer. So emptying the pit was way to remove the stigma. So that was third S. Fourth S is, which is haunting us a little more now, sustainability. Even if we achieved, the states declared themselves open defecation free about 7 years back, there could be cracks because this is not one-day behavior, as Prime Minister also reminds all of us. Swachhata is nirantar. Swachhata is an eternal effort from generation to generation, from year to year, from day to day. And it has to be ingrained in the family, in the colony, in the district, in the state, in the country, and this behavior has to be cemented. Otherwise, it is difficult to sustain today's achievement tomorrow. Behavior can change. We can have a relapse of bad behavior. So that should not happen, and that is so important. It always requires a community effort, a village-level effort, a panchayat-level effort, an urban local body-level effort, a ward-level effort to make sure that the Swachhata is permanent, which has happened in, for example, in a city like Indore. They have
1: Yes,
0: done
1: sir.
0: it beautifully. They never, never, ever move into anything which can be called antithesis of Swachhata, right? They have done everything. The behavior has got into the people, into their blood. So they will not do anything. They will segregate. They will clear the garbage. They will recover and process. And they will make scientific disposal of waste. And all these things are happening. Now other cities are also catching up. But we have miles to go still, till the time we achieve whatever is called Sampurna Swachhata, comprehensive cleanliness. We have some distance to go, but the good work has started and good work has progressed.
1: So true, sir, that we have seen Swachhata increasingly being linked with environmental sustainability, from waste segregation and recycling to reducing plastic and then managing different forms of waste. So the idea of Jan Bhagidari has been very central to Swachh Bharat. What do you think made cleanliness move from being primarily a government responsibility to something that citizens can increasingly begin to see as their own responsibility?
0: If you recall, Shreya, Mahatma Gandhi said, unless you wield the broom yourself, then you can't see the world clean. Swachhata Seva, which is going on right now from starting 15 days back. So that is what is being demonstrated as people's own action for their own cleanliness. It has to be people doing cleanliness themselves. In the house, the child must know how to, from the very beginning, how to keep his own house, his room, his family, his surrounding. As he grows up, he or she grows up, they should take cleanliness responsibilities. They must not allow any garbage to be heaped around. They must learn how to collect the garbage of the house, segregate it, and dispose it off through the municipal services or through themselves, through the community services. They must ensure that there is no dirty water which is dumped somewhere. They must know the basics of cleanliness like in other countries the families do, the children do. We should not sort of leave things to someone called sanitation worker to come and do everything. We must have our eyes and ears open. Again, like most of the people keep their houses reasonably clean, the outside, the public space should be seen as house. Just I'll give you one example. The country is, everyone knows that there has to be two basic segregation like organic, inorganic waste, wet and dry waste, hara nila, blue and green bins in which we can separate and throw. Even that minimum habit has not percolated to each and every member of the community everywhere. Though present rules, Waste Management Rules 2026, which the Supreme Court has emphasized, it talks about four segregated bins. In cities like Indore, which have gone far ahead in cleanliness, people are practicing six bins to categorize their waste so that the waste can be properly disposed of. Waste, when segregated, is wealth. Waste,
1: Yes.
0: when not segregated, it's dirt, filth, and disease.
1: Moving on to my last question, sir. Finally, as we look towards the next phase of India's Swachhata journey, what do you think should be the priorities now, and how can India ensure that Swachhata remains a daily habit?
0: It cannot be confined symbolically to a day or a week or a month. It must permeate into life in the families, life in the community, life in

0: village and the city. We cannot remain satisfied with open defecation-free villages and towns. We must clear the waste around us. We must learn to create less waste. And when we create, we must know how to scientifically dispose them up. The Swachhata does not come like that. It is social. It is cultural in nature. It has to be influenced. It has to be imbibed. It has to be triggered. It has to be told and educated.
1: Over the years, Swachh Bharat Mission has involved local communities, organizations, transforming from cleanliness drives to becoming a mission that has kept Jan Andolan alive. Thank you, Akshay Raut, sir, for discussing your insightful thoughts on Swachh Bharat Mission.
0: Thank you very much.
2: You were listening to a discussion on Swachh Bharat to Swachhata as a Jan Andolan. The participants were Akshay Raut, former Director General, Swachh Bharat Mission, and Shreya Pathak, anchor. This program was produced and presented by the News Services Division of Akashvani. You can listen to it on our mobile app, News on EIR. 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
3: Spotlight.

0: the women's individual golf event. India are also second in the team standings behind China, with Aditi Ashok and Deeksha Dagar still in contention for a team medal. In men's team golf event, Team India finished 6th after round 3 with a combined score of 11 under par 409, carding 136 in the third round. Saptak Talwar continues to lead individual men's efforts, staying in the top tier after solid opening rounds.
1: It was a busy day for the Indian cyclist at the ISU Velindrome. Action across 3 events. In the men's Keirin, Ronaldo

0: Taekwondo was also on India's program today, with Kashish Malik carrying the Indian challenge. Sakshi Mandwal has more.
1: India's Kashish Malik suffered a 1-2 defeat to Kazakhstan's Rita Bakisheva in the mixed individual virtual Taekwondo quarterfinals. Malik's campaign came to an end after she lost out on the head kick count, with the other kick metrics remaining closely matched between the two competitors. This also put an end to India's campaign in the sport.
0: India had three athletes competing in kayak cross as the Kenai Slalom program continued today. In the men's time trials, Hitesh Kewat placed 18th, narrowly missing the cut for the knockout phase, while Pradyumna Singh Rathore clocked the 9th fastest time to advance before crashing out in the quarterfinals. In the women's event, Shikha Chauhan was 9th fastest in the time trials to progress to the knockout stage, where her campaign eventually ended in the quarterfinals. There was more Indian action on the water in sailing, with the competition reaching its concluding stages across several classes. For how the Indian sailors fared today, here's Sakshi Mandwal.
1: India's Netra Kumanan secured a bronze medal in the women's dinghy sailing event after a strong fight back in the final races. After a difficult opening race, Netra bounced back brilliantly to win the second final race. She finished level on points with Hong Kong's Stephanie Lewis Norton, but Netra's superior head-to-head record against Norton saw her claim the bronze medal.
0: India were back on the volleyball court as well, this time in the classification matches. Sakshi Mandwal has the details.
1: India defeated South Korea 3-1 in the men's volleyball 5th to 8th place classification match. India won the first two sets 25-16, 25-20 before Korea pulled one back 25-23. India then closed out the match by winning the fourth set 25-23.
0: And India's women continued their Rugby Sevens campaign today, with Malaysia among opponents on their schedule. Here's Sakshi Mandwal.
1: India produced a dominant performance to defeat Malaysia 26-5 in the Women's Rugby Sevens Pool E match at the Asian Games. Bhumika Shukla scored three tries, while Tudu Sandhya Rani and Kumari Aarti also crossed the line as India secured a comfortable victory.
0: All those medals have made a significant difference to India's position on the table as well. For the latest numbers and where India stand at the end of the day, here's Sakshi Mandwal.
1: By the end of the day, India was placed on the 5th spot on the medal table with a total of 76 medals, which includes 16 gold, 25 silver and 35 bronze. Let us now tell you how the day went for India in terms of the number of medals that India was able to collect today. Well, we got a gold in hockey, which was a historic gold by the Indian women's hockey team, breaking the 44-year-old drought and finally going ahead to get that coveted gold, defeating the defending champions China 1-0. Then India also got three gold medals in boxing. Then in wrestling, we collected one gold. In archery, we got one gold and two silver. In sailing, we got one bronze. And in sepak takraw, we got one bronze.
0: The Asian Games may be approaching their conclusion, but there's still plenty at stake for India tomorrow. And there are two gold medal team contests that will command plenty of attention. In men's cricket, it is India versus Pakistan for gold. India reached the final after a commanding 124-run semi-final victory over Sri Lanka and will now look to defend the Asian Games title they won in Hangzhou. The men's hockey team will also play for gold, with Malaysia awaiting India in the final. On the golf course, all eyes will be on Pranavi, who takes a three-shot lead into the final round of the women's individual competition. There's a team medal in sight as well, with the Indian women currently second in the standings. There's more in archery to come as the focus shifts to individual recurve events. Wrestling returns with another 5 freestyle weight categories, while there are also medal opportunities across sailing and taekwondo, along with the concluding stages of women's rugby sevens. So, a day of history and gold medals for India comes to an end. But the Asian Games certainly aren't done yet. Tomorrow brings another huge day. We will bring you all of it right here on Akashvani. For now, from me Megha, editor Vishal Kumar and producer Shahnawaz Khan, it's a goodbye.
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0: This is Akashvani, the news read by Saira Mujtaba. Prime Minister Narendra Modi today spoke with Captain Smith Machar over the phone, praising his bravery and presence of mind in foiling an alleged attempt to crash an Israel-bound Fly Dubai flight. The Prime Minister said Indians are not those who take lives, but those who are willing to risk their own lives to save others. He lauded Captain Machar for taking a split-second decision that helped save the lives of hundreds of passengers.
1: Aapki himmat ne, aapke dhairya ne, aur aapki soojbooj ne, and a fraction of second mein itne nirnay kar liye aapne, aur itne logon ki jaan bachayi. 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
0: On Wednesday, the captain got seriously injured after being stabbed by his co-pilot in the cockpit of Fly Dubai flight travelling from Dubai to Tel Aviv. The flight was carrying 174 passengers, including 27 children. The pilot is currently undergoing treatment at a hospital in the UAE. Commerce and Industry Minister Piyush Goyal has called for WTO-compliant approach to correcting global trade distortions at the concluding day of G20 Trade Ministers meeting in Milwaukee, US. Speaking on structural excess capacity and production, Mr. Goyal said that India is the fastest growing large economy in the world, with a domestic demand-driven economy serving 1.4 billion people. He highlighted that India is building manufacturing value chains from design to finished goods as a trusted link in global supply chains. He said India's manufacturing capacity serves its domestic and global needs, and India does not have structural excess capacity in the sectors identified by the G20 presidency. The nation pays homage to the father of the nation, Mahatma Gandhi, on his 157th birth anniversary today. A Sarvadharma Prarthana Sabha was held at Bapu Samadhi at Rajghat in the national capital. President Draupadi Murmu attended the Sarvadharma Prarthana this morning and paid floral tributes to the father of the nation. Vice President C.P. Radhakrishnan, Prime Minister Narendra Modi, Lok Sabha Speaker Om Birla and other leaders also paid tributes to Mahatma Gandhi at Rajghat. The nation also paid homage to former Prime Minister Lal Bahadur Shastri on his 122nd birth anniversary today. Prime Minister Modi paid floral tributes to the former Prime Minister at his memorial Vijay Ghat in the national capital this morning. In Punjab, Border Security Force has neutralized two Pakistani intruders today in Tarn Taran sector. Quoting BSF sources, Akashvani correspondent reports that they illegally crossed over to the Indian side of the border. Despite giving warnings by the deployed security personnel to stop, they continued advancing, forcing the BSF to open fire. The gold rush continued for India at the Asian Games in Aichi, Nagoya, Japan, as Indian athletes delivered a stellar performance on day 13, clinching 6 gold medals in hockey, boxing, wrestling and archery in a spectacular display of skill, determination and sporting excellence. Indian women's hockey team clinched the gold medal, defeating China 1-0 in the closely fought final. Earlier, Indian wrestler Sujit Kalkal scripted a remarkable comeback to win the gold in the men's 65kg freestyle event. In boxing, Parveen Hooda won the gold in the women's 65kg category, defeating Chinese Taipei's Nian Qin Chen in a split decision in the final. Ankush Panghal clinched the gold in the men's 80kg category, defeating South Korea's Kim Min-sung by a split decision in the final. India's star woman boxer Lavlina Borgohai also clinched a gold in the 75kg category, defeating China's Bao Ziyi by a unanimous 5-0 decision in the final. In archery, women's recurve team created history by clinching its maiden Asian Games gold medal.